You're tuned to 95.7 FM, Davis, California, KDRT.org. On the World Wide Web, I'm your host, Dave McCase. You're tuned in to Grist for the Chill. We started out that second set with Dream Waves from New Jersey Kings. Then we heard Dig the Dog from the Night Trains. And we heard Wake Up Your Mind by the group Instant Cities from their Instant Cities album. The next set will be the last set. We'll be going out with these two songs. Next song is called Gamaya from the Cosmic Band. Gamaya. Then we're going to hear the song L30 from Omar Sosa from his Mulatto album. And then we're going to wrap it up with Go Back Home by Stephen Stills from the Stephen Stills album. Hope you are enjoying the show.

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Thanks for tuning in. Hope you enjoyed the show, and have a blessed day.

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1: Su voto es su voz. 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Este mensaje está presentado por KDIRT, Yolo Loco y Davis Media Access.
2: Oh, hi there everyone, and welcome to Implosion on KDRT 95.7 FM, coming to you direct from Davis, California. If you want to get in touch with us, we're on kdrt.org all around the world, and if you want to get in touch with us via email, it's info@kdrt.org, and KDRT actually does want you to get in touch with them because they say if you'd like to join us behind the mic or behind the scenes, click the support tab and we'll listen to it, what you've got to say. And also if you just want to get in touch and have comments and ideas, want to get involved, then drop us an email and that would be great, you know. So anyhow, I'm Nick Solomon, as I said, and I'll be with you for about the next hour or so, just slightly under, I think. And today I'm going to start with a track. First I should tell you really what I've been doing this week. I mean, I've been having a lot of car trouble, which is a single by Adam Ant, isn't it? Adam and the Ants, Car Trouble. I've got to have a smoke test tomorrow on my vehicle because I've been told that my power boost pipe might have a split in it, and the garage was going to just put in a new MAF sensor. None of these things I've heard of in my life. I've never heard of a MAF sensor, a power boost pipe, or a smoke test, but they're all happening. I mean, I do know very little about cars and maintenances. I drive them, and I just want one that's going to get me from A to B, which is at the moment is kind of a bit debatable. I mean, it hasn't not got me from A to B, but it's not driving properly, so I've got to get this done. But apparently a split in your power boost pipe means that it could be leaking air, and which also is the same thing that happens when your MAF sensor isn't working, apparently. I think I've got that right. But anyhow, before they replace the MAF sensor, which is quite expensive, they're going to do a power boost smoke test, which means you got to stick smoke down the power boost pipe, and if you see it coming out through a split, then there's a problem there and you don't need a new MAF sensor. Yeah, so there you go. It makes sense, but I don't think it's true. I think I'm being taken for a ride by unscrupulous garage people. But no, I don't really. You've got to trust them, haven't you? If you're a dope like me and I've no idea what any of them mean or do, you know, just drive, you know, then you've got to trust them, I suppose. That's it, you know. They've been very nice in the past, so I do kind of trust them. Even though I think they could tell me anything and I'd believe it, really. But there you go. So I think we should play some music, don't you? I mean, I've been talking about car maintenance for a bit too long, especially since I know nothing about it. And this is a track by Mr. Alan Cooper-Schmidt from New York, who shortened his name to Al Cooper, and he teamed up with various people, including Bob Dylan and the Blues Project and Blood, Sweat and Tears, who sacked him from his own band after one album. That's a bit harsh, but Anyhow, he said they didn't think he was a good enough singer, but I think I mean, while David Clayton Thomas, who replaced him, you know, is obviously a good singer, I much prefer the first Blood, Sweat and Tears album, you know, but there you go, that's just me. Anyhow, he teamed up with Mike Bloomfield and did an album called Super Session in 1968, where he and Bloomfield played on the first side, and then Cooper and Stephen Stills played on the second side. And yeah, it's a pretty good album, I've got to say. And this is a track off it, came out on Columbia Records in 1968, and the track I'm going to play for you is called Stop. So here it is, Stop, from Super Session by Al Cooper and Mike Bloomfield.

Yeah, that's good. That's a band called Public Foot the Roman. A little bit of prog for you. They did one album and came out on Sovereign Records in the UK in 1973. And yeah, it's just called Public Foot the Roman. And they did just the one album under that name. But they went on to, most of them anyhow, went on to become a band called The Movies, who put out albums. I think they put five albums out in the late 70s. And early 80s, and they'd started off as Joan Armour Trading's backing band. So that's what happened to Public Foot the Roman. They came from Cambridge in the UK, and there's some speculation that one of their members, who did a lot of the songwriting and played guitar, is a guy called Sean Byrne. And there was an Irish guy called Sean Byrne who emigrated to California and formed the Count Five. And it's quite a bit of speculation that this Sean Byrne in Public Foot the Roman is the same guy. He kind of must have kind of made the return journey across the Atlantic and formed Public Foot the Roman or joined them or something. But I kind of guess it's quite a common name, Sean Byrne, and there's got to be more than one Sean Byrne that played guitar. So I'm a bit dubious, but you know, I guess it could be true. I've also got a feeling that their drummer was in a band called Aura in the 60s, who did one really rare kind of folk Psych album, which I haven't got but would love to get. Well, actually, I do have it, but with no sleeve. How irritating is that? So anyhow, if anyone's got an Aura sleeve they'd like to send me, I'd be only too pleased to receive it. Right, what have we got for you now? Well, yeah, this is a girl singer called Julie Grant, and Julie Grant was from Blackpool in Lancashire, just north of Liverpool. It's like a big seaside resort. And she's lived around over the years in South Africa, in London, in Leeds, and apparently now living in New Hampshire. So what do I know? There you go. That's what it says. And Julie Grant had several hits in the 60s, from about 63 round to about 67. And I think she covered Up on the Roof and did some other stuff like this. And this is a single of hers that I kind of really like. I think it's just a very pretty single. And it's called Come to Me. And it came out on Pi Records in 1964. So this is Julie Grant and Come to Me.

Well, that's quite a nice little dancer. That's a guy called Josh Hanna. And Josh Hanna came on, the song's called Shut Your Mouth, rather charmingly. Although, having listened to the lyrics, which I kind of like to do now and again, he's actually asking people to stop talking while the music's playing. Hey, you know, listen to the music, don't talk through it. It's not like a nasty remark to his girlfriend or something like, shut your mouth. He's saying, shut your mouth, listen to the music. That's the message. So, you know, it's not quite as aggressive as it sounds. But, yeah, Josh Hanna came from Surrey, or comes from Surrey, and that's a county just south of London, and made just two singles. And apparently now he lives in New Mexico. So I get these things off the internet. You know, they could just be completely bogus. But, yeah, that's what it says. So, Josh Hanna, there you go. What have we got for you now? Oh, well, we're going to go over to Germany for the next one. This is a band called Brute, just B-R-U-T, like the infamous British aftershave lotion. And, yeah, Brute did this single called My Kind of Feeling on the other side of a cover version of Fire by Jimi Hendrix, which I've got to say ain't great. And they did one album and just this one single. They were on Philips Records in Germany. And there's, again, not much about them online. In fact, absolutely nothing, really. We know that the producer was Simon Napier Bell, who was a manager of people like John's Children, Mark Bolan, and started the Charisma label he was was involved with, and the guy Ray Singer, who was in the British Nirvana. So that we know they were involved in the making of it, and there's speculation that they were actually a UK band who'd moved to Germany and done quite well there. So there are two singles and one, no, they're one single and one album only ever got released in Germany. So they might be German, they might be UK, I'm not sure. They might be from Honduras for all I know. But anyhow, this is Brute and a track called My Kind of Feeling. So here you go.

Oh, what a masterpiece. That is the Fort Mudge Memorial Dump doing The Seventh is Death off their one and only album, which came out on Mercury in 1969. And they were from Walpole, Massachusetts, which is just outside Boston. And they only did that one album, as I said. You know, why not? Why not more? Because they're really good. And, you know, their names don't kind of ring out. I don't think they went on to do other things, really. Maybe one or two did, but you know, they were a great band, and apparently in the Boston area they are hugely popular as well. Just didn't kind of crack it, should have done. Maybe I think the production on that, to be honest, is a little bit lacking. I don't think the guitars are anywhere near loud enough, you know, but then again, you know, I'm a guitarist and I wouldn't. Before that we had Brute doing My Kind of Feeling, and yeah, that's pretty good. I think they do sound kind of English, don't they? The singer does anyhow, so it might have been a kind of English singer fronting a German band or something like that. Not sure. Anyhow, the next thing I'm going to play for you is a kind of curious anomaly thing. It's a band called Centipede, and in about 1971 they were formed with 50 people, and hence the name Centipede, because there's 100 feet. Yes, very clever. And the jazz man Keith Tippett had written this massive kind of almost like a bit of classical music, but it obviously isn't. It's kind of modern jazz, really. But he'd written this thing called September Energy that was performed with 50 people at the Albert Hall. You know, I mean, 50 people playing, you know, not that obviously more people watching at the Albert Hall. And the RCA kind of label Neon, who was kind of set up to just do kind of progressive music, decided to record it. And they did it in its entirety, and it covers four sides of an album. It's a double album, which is called September Energy by Centipede, and it came out in 71. And I always had this idea that I remember having it years ago and listening to it and thinking, God, that's tedious. And I picked up a copy of it. I saw it going kind of pretty cheap the other day, and I thought, yeah, I might have that and just give it another listen. And I gave it another listen, and it's really good. And I thought, oh, right, it's much, much, much better than I remember it. It's got a lot of great people on it. I've got to say, it's got Keith Tippett's wife. He married Julie Driscoll, the singer, and she's on it. Robert Fripp produced it. It's got The Soft Machine, including Robert Wyatt, on it. It's got Mike Patto, Blossom Toes, and various jazzers. You know, I think there's a whole load of big names on it. And yeah, I kind of thought, well, let's see if you can condense it a bit. So what I've done is I've recorded an extract from part two of it. So this is Centipede doing September Energy part two, and it's just an extract. I haven't played the whole side, so, you know, this is it. So enjoy, if possible.

Whoa, that's a powerful piece of music, isn't it? That's Next by the sensational Alex Harvey Band. Came out off the album of the same name in 1973, I think, on the hallowed Vertigo label, yeah, 1973. And Alex Harvey was from Glasgow, and he'd been going for a long time since the late 50s. He had the Alex Harvey Soul Band in the early part of the 60s, and by the end of the 60s, he'd been solo artist for a while, and he teamed up with another Glaswegian band called Tear Gas and formed the sensational Alex Harvey Band, who met with a lot of success, and they put out a load of albums, and they even continued going when Alex left, and very sadly he died in 1982 in Belgium, you know, not a great age, and his kid brother, who was Les Harvey, who was the guitarist of Stone the Crows, also died young on stage. He got electrocuted by faulty amplification equipment. So, yeah, not a very lucky band, pair of brothers there. Now, what have we got for you coming up? Okay, this is a band called Listening, and they did just one album and one 45. They came from Boston, and yeah, this is it's weird because I know my psych, and someone put me onto this album not that long ago, and I'd never heard of them, seen them, knew nothing about them, and I thought, well, that's weird. I thought I knew about all the kind of, you know, bands that came out on Vanguard and Verve and all that stuff, but clearly I didn't. And this is Listening from their one and only album, and it's a track that goes by the name of You're Not There. It came out on Vanguard Records in 1968, and I guess this is going to be the last track of the show. Sorry, I'm getting ahead of myself. Well, I guess it could be the last show if I kind of, you know, fall off a cliff or something, but I intend not to, so this is actually going to be the last track of this show, which is what I was trying to say in the first place, of failing miserably. Yeah, so I think it's good, you know. I mean, it's I got the album, and it goes for quite a lot of money, and it's I would say it's not a killer, but it's good, you know, good enough for me to keep, I thought. And I didn't get completely excited by it and knocked out, but I thought, yeah, that's good enough, I'll hang on to that. And it's, yeah, it's pretty good, and this track I thought was probably the best track on it, and it's called You're Not There, as I said before. And listen, it's been great. I've been Nick Salomon, you've been listening to Implosion with me. I'll be back next week with more of the same, and this is Listening doing You're Not There. So enjoy, and I'll see you next week.

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1: Hi, welcome to Food Sleuth Radio, where we help you think beyond your plate. I'm Melinda Hemmelgarn, a registered dietitian and investigative nutritionist on a mission to connect the dots between food, health, and agriculture and find food truth. And today I'm honored to welcome my guest, Ms. Niaz Dori. She is the coordinating director for the North American Marine Alliance, or NAMA, and has been serving in this role since 2008. Ms. Dori has been a community organizer for over 35 years, working on environmental, social, and economic justice issues. A life-changing moment came in 1994 while at Greenpeace. She was asked to switch from organizing in communities fighting for environmental justice to organizing fishing communities. And from the start, she recognized the similarities between family farmers' fight for a more just and ecologically responsible land-based food system and that of community-based fishermen fighting to fix the broken sea-based food system. She has worked with small-scale, traditional, and indigenous fishing communities to fight against the corporate takeover of the ocean and the privatization of the marine environment and fishing rights. Ms. Dori has received widespread recognition for her work, including being named as a Hero for the Planet by Time magazine, receiving the Spirit of Farm Aid Award, and the prestigious James Beard Foundation's Leadership Award. Welcome, Niaz.
2: Thank you, Melinda. Nice to be with you.
1: So we last spoke in 2018 about the similarities in challenges faced by both fishing and farming communities, specifically with regard to corporate concentration. Do you feel that since 2018, we have made progress?